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12: Not all screen time is created equal, and a new study out of Sweden is helping us understand this even better. So researchers followed more than 20,000 people over nearly two decades and determined that passive screen time, like sitting on the couch and watching television, raised someone's risk of dementia. But if they did something active, like reading, puzzles, or interacting with other people, this same group of people saw their risk of dementia drop. Just like you gotta put the work in to keep your body in shape as you age, you basically have to do the same thing with your brain. A couple things I have found to help: working to learn something new every day, whatever it might be, challenging yourself in some way every day, and really importantly, staying socially active. Some days that means meeting friends in person. Other days, maybe an email, a text, or a phone call. Just stay engaged. I'm Dr. Sanjay Gupta, helping you live a better life.
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2: We've always been and always will be free.
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2: if you want to tip us,
0: who are we to say no?

0: This is Michigan Voices, the people who make Michigan great and the places they call home. Here's Marie Osborne.
1: One of the longest serving organizations in our community is the Blood Cancer Foundation of Michigan, and its president and CEO Doug Campbell is joining us today on Michigan Voices to talk about the organization. Doug Campbell, welcome to WJR. I know you're new to your job, so congratulations.
2: Thanks so much, and it's great to be with you, Marie.
1: How long have you been the president and CEO?
2: A whole 5 months.
1: Oh, wow. Okay. So you're getting started, as they say. So, you know, first off, to once again tell our listeners a little bit about the Blood Cancer Foundation of Michigan. You were previously known as the Children's Leukemia Foundation, correct?
2: We are. Yep. And we still sometimes people, that's how they know us.
1: Yeah. But is this because now you're a broader organization serving more individuals?
2: Correct. So what happened is when it was started by a family who had lost a daughter to leukemia, and they wanted to give back and make sure other families were supported. But then as it grew, they found that more and more patients that they were serving were adults. So that's why they shifted to say Blood Cancer Foundation of Michigan, although still a number of people know us as the Children's Leukemia Foundation of Michigan.
1: I was shocked to learn by your organization, by the way, passing along this information, that Michigan has among the highest blood cancer rates in the country, in the Midwest here. Can we talk about that a little bit? First of all, the question is why?
2: Well, it's a great question, and there's no one simple answer, and there's a combination of environmental factors, occupational factors, lifestyle, you name it. There's a number of issues that could go into the impact as to why there are higher rates. So there's not a simple answer to that, except that it's known and being addressed by leading hospital systems and making sure that people get the treatment that they need. And that's why we're there, is to be able to walk alongside the many people. You know, every day there's 15 new families that hear you've got blood cancer. And so when you talk about being higher rates within the Midwest, think about that. By the end of today, 50 new families hear that pain. And so we want to be with them.
1: So talk a little bit about the types of services that you provide at the Blood Cancer Foundation of Michigan. If you get that devastating diagnosis, and I can only imagine the fear that a person would feel if they were given that news or someone in their family was given that news. So what are the types of service that they can turn to you for?
2: So the first part, to be able to address what we do, is to know that so many patients and families, when they hear that word, that you've got leukemia or lymphoma, is that they feel alone. They feel like they're on an island. And so some patients can't talk to their spouse or their children in the way that they would say to one of our master level clinical social workers to be able to get that support. And so what I'm going to ask actually in terms of sharing that, what we do is about 80% of people listening right now have either have had blood cancer, have blood cancer, or know someone who has had leukemia or lymphoma or multiple myeloma. And so like for Marie, if you had a neighbor who said, I can't get to treatment, my car broke down, you'd help them. You'd absolutely say, right. Tell me when you're going and I'll get you there. Or if you had a relative who they had to stop work because they were getting treatment and they were going to be short to cover their DTE bill, you'd be there in a heartbeat, you know, and right. Knowing about your care and for the community. And so what we're doing is we're empowering and enabling our neighbors to help neighbors. So just the way that you would want to help someone who's been diagnosed, we're set up to be able to deliver that. So it's almost like, you know, empowering the entire state to say that no blood cancer patient in Michigan walks alone. So we do that by having the clinical expert, master levels, social workers who are calling and checking in on patients and making sure how are they doing emotionally? Because again, not everybody feels comfortable to talk and to share with their family. They don't want to burden them. And also the questions they have. So we're giving that emotional support. And then also giving education and resources, because it's overwhelming when you get that news, how do you make sense of this? So we have experts who are helping people to navigate that. We also have financial assistance. So this is one of the biggest requests are, you know, the car broke down, can't get to treatment, as I mentioned. We'll help to pay for that or that DTE bill. Or like we've got a patient who's up in the UP who has to, who's traveling down, actually a couple of them to Grand Rapids, to Detroit, some to Mayo Clinic for transplant. And so we've helped with travel expenses. We've got an eight-year-old boy who's in Genesee County, has to go to U of M every week. The mom had to stop work because of going to the treatment. Mm-hmm. And then the dad actually became unwell. So we're helping with financial and emotional support there. And then we also do social support. So we have like holiday events. We do a holiday toy program, which is very, very popular because we hear from family after family who say either they don't have the bandwidth to do shopping or they don't have the financial means to do so, or both. So we're giving that holistic, whole person approach and support. And we never stop treatment in giving care for patients. Some, once your treatment is done, they're done with the support, which I understand, but we're there until you tell us you don't want to talk to us anymore. But we give that long-term support.
1: I thought it was interesting, too, that I learned from your organization, the Blood Cancer Foundation of Michigan, that the treatment protocol for blood cancer is one of the most lengthy of all cancers.
2: Mm-hmm. It is. And so when you think about, you know, a lot of people, there's a misconception, actually, with blood cancer and with leukemia, lymphoma, multiple myeloma, is because a lot of people, when they hear cancer, they think, say, a solid tumor. They think you cut it out, you get the treatment, and it could be done. But with blood cancer, it's different. And so it's throughout your body. You know, it's through through the blood and bone marrow or lymphatic system, and it's throughout your system. And it can be years. Some people live, you know, 10, 20 onwards with fighting the disease. And so, and also one of the misconceptions is sometimes people see a blood cancer patient and from their perspective, they don't look sick. And so they're thinking, wait a minute, what's going on here?
1: Mm-hmm.
2: And so we're also helping patients to navigate that. But yeah, it's compared to a lot of other cancers, it's that long-term support that's needed.
1: Let's talk, and when you talked about the 80% of people who either are going to get a diagnosis or know someone who has had a diagnosis, I've known several people that have had this diagnosis, a similar diagnosis. So it is not, this is not uncommon. And I remember even as a child, family members or extended family members with this diagnosis. Mm-hmm. But what I found interesting is that blood cancers have really had better outcomes in recent years. Can you talk to that about that?
2: Yeah, so there's been advances in research, and it's very different from, say, what it would have been 20 years ago or even 10 years ago. So we as an organization originally, actually they raised money for research, and they what they found was, well, actually, if we're donating even upwards of millions to research, that's a small impact to, say, some of the larger organizations. And so helping that advance, knowing that there are other organizations that really focus on the research and helping with the treatments, what my predecessors and the board and others and supporters and volunteers looked at is to say, what is the need, the immediate need? So not so much looking at a cure for the future as much as what is the need for today?
1: Mm.
2: And so what we focus on is, and yes, to your point, I mean, there's been phenomenally great progress, which is great. But we want to focus on that need today. So until there's that complete cure, we want to be able to give that support to patients and what they're facing every day.
1: Right. And that is the very important thing. You can get more information about the Blood Cancer Foundation of Michigan at BCFmichigan.org. Easy to remember, and you can get that information. I thought it was interesting too. This is an organization that serves people throughout the state of Michigan, just not here in the metro area. And can you give us an idea of how many patients you serve?
2: Yeah, So right now we have, there's about 6,000 people in Michigan who have got a form of blood cancer, or diagnosed rather every year, about a total of 40,000. We have on support about 1,300 right now, just because of financial restraints and the need that is there. So we want to grow that. So of that number of patients, we have a goal within 10 years from now, so we've been working on this recently, that within 10 years that we can say for across the entire state that no blood cancer patient in Michigan walks alone. Mm. So how we're doing that, because of the care that we have for the immediate, but we know that there's so many more patients who need our support, is we are looking to grow our volunteer base. So within 3 years, we want to have 1,000 volunteers across the state. And if you feel that you want to be trained up and to help giving patient support or doing fundraisers or whatever that is, that you can make an impact in your neighbor's life. And that's across the board, across the entire state. And we're excited about that, because there are people who are saying either they've been personally impacted or they know someone, like you just shared. Mm-hmm. And even like we've got this young teen, he's 17 years old, and he was diagnosed with leukemia at age 6. He's one of our patients that we supported, and then he had cancer again at age 9, and now he comes to all of our events, and his whole point as a volunteer, because he's saying what he went through, he wants to make sure other kids see that there's hope, that there is future, that we can make it through this and support, and it's not just from your immediate family, but here's the love and care of and you know, strangers, but saying that you matter and I want to make a difference for you. And so as the patients that we have of about 1,300, we want to grow that, as I mentioned, so it's across the state. And also how it looks different, you know, how, you know, the UP is going to be a different experience from Metro Detroit that's different from Grand Rapids or mm-hmm. wherever. So we want to make sure that they get that bespoke, personalized care.
1: And I can only imagine that care, as you mentioned, the 17-year-old who shows up saying, look, you know, I'm healthy now, but not, and I went through what you went through. I have to believe that is just priceless, priceless support for those who might be struggling in the early stages of their diagnosis. Can you tell us a little bit about the Wild Miles? I know you've got an upcoming Detroit Zoo walk. Talk about that for a moment.
2: Yeah, we're excited about this. So it's at the Detroit Zoo on May 30th. And we are right now inviting people to sponsor the day and also to volunteer. So it's a charity walk through the zoo, family friendly. And so we're raising funds and awareness, but also to create fun memories. So this is going to be for our patients and their families, but also for volunteers to be able to walk through. And it's just going to be a great, great day, because I don't know, I haven't been to the zoo in a few years yet. Now my kids are a little bit older, and, but you're never too old for the zoo.
1: No, and certainly this is your big fundraising event too, is it not?
2: It is. Yes. Yeah. So that's our focus is, and what we want to do is to invite people into knowing the joy of giving and caring for a blood cancer patient. Because this is one of the things that I went in talking to donors and supporters and volunteers. In fact, as I'm speaking to you right now in our office, we've got a brand new volunteer who's working on a project with us. And he also is a blood cancer survivor. And he said, it's so much fun, so joyful to be able to give back in this way. And so he's working on a fundraiser for us as well. Mm. And, you know, if you've been impacted, if you've been through something that's difficult, you want others to know the hope that they can get through that. And even if you haven't gone through it personally, if you've had a family member or friend, to raise that money, to feel the joy of knowing you're making a difference. You know, this is personal. Right. And just if I'm doing well, I want to make sure that others who are hurting, that they get that hope and that support. Because even looking like, for example, about just over 75% of our families are at the ALICE level, which is asset limited, income constrained, employed. So they're working, but not making enough really to make ends meet. You know, if you got rent, car payment, DT, you know, and then here you get this diagnosis, that throws everything into a whole nother level. And so how do you make sense of that? How do you navigate that? So what we can do is say, I want to make a difference. I want to make sure that no blood cancer patient fights alone in Michigan. And so that what we want to say is, if someone hears you have leukemia or lymphoma, the next words they hear are, we're here to help you and you're not alone.
1: And the way you can help is by going to bcfmichigan.org. Doug Campbell, President, CEO of the Blood Cancer Foundation of Michigan, thank you for joining us today. Boy, do we ever appreciate your time and your efforts in our community and across the state of Michigan.
2: Well, thank you for all you're doing and supporting as well. We appreciate you.
1: Dutton Farm is a Michigan-based nonprofit organization located in Rochester Hills, committed to empowering individuals with disabilities through employment training, job placement, and ongoing support services. Joining us to chat a little bit about their programs is Jenny Brown, the CEO of Dutton Farm. Hi, Jenny. Glad you could join us today.
3: Good morning. Thanks for having me. Glad to be here.
1: Let's start here. Dutton Farm has received a $125,000 grant from the Van Elslander Foundation to support its job readiness program. So what can you tell us about the job readiness program?
3: We are so grateful, oh my goodness, for the generosity of the Van Elslander Foundation and belief in the work that we're doing and our mission. So individuals with developmental disabilities face an astronomical unemployment rate and don't really have access to the job market or higher education like neurotypical folks may. And so I have a sister who has Down syndrome, and upon graduation of high school, she just didn't have the same opportunities that I had, and it was really clear that the trajectory of her life was going to look much different than mine. So when we started a nonprofit, my family and I launched a nonprofit to give my sister, Becca, something meaningful to do every day. What we recognized was there were so many other families that were facing the same issues, challenges, and exclusions that my family was facing with my sister, Becca. And so what started with just something for her and a few of her friends has turned into so much more. And foundations like the Van Elslander Foundation has really given us horsepower to grow our job development and job placement services. And so we find that, you know, this astronomical, it fluctuates a little bit, but somewhere around 80% unemployment rate for individuals with developmental disabilities when you really tease out that data. And so we find that individuals need that training for, you know, how do you get through an interview? How to write a resume? What's proper etiquette at work? What about problem solving and different soft skills that are needed to be successful and retain their employment? And that's exactly what this program is intended to accomplish.
1: Let's skip around a little bit. I generally start by asking people to talk about the start of their nonprofit, but you mentioned your sister, Becca, and I know your story. It's one of my favorite stories when I talk about nonprofits, on why this nonprofit started, Dutton Farm. So tell our listeners about how you started, because it's such a compelling story.
3: Yeah, so I have a great big family. We're very, very close. And it was very clear growing up that although I had a large family, my sister, Becca, who has Down syndrome, she's the third of 14, that was the favorite, the most important a family member. And growing up, our household was like this perfect picture of what inclusion should look like. Her and her friends attended my basketball games. I would go to her cheer competitions, and we would have a great big drink section at Special Olympics. But then upon graduation of high school, we recognized quickly that the rest of the world didn't operate that way. And what was just kind of a natural, inclusive mindset for me and my family didn't translate into the real world oftentimes. And so I ended up getting my degree, political science, sociology. I played college basketball. And during that time, my sister was really stuck at home, and my parents were trying to piece things for her to do every day to give her purpose and meaning. She's incredibly friendly and loving and hardworking and just everything you would want in an employee, yet she didn't have opportunity. Mm-hmm. So it got to the point where my mom and dad and myself decided to just start something for her. And we learned so much from the individuals early on in the program that really taught us what was needed in this space. And five people turned into 20, then 100, 200 multiple locations, and we're just having a blast getting to know some of the most incredible people that make up some of the most beautiful parts of the fabric of our society.
1: It's funny how life kind of turns sometimes in a direction you had no idea you were going to go in, and it turned out to be the very best thing for you. It really is one of those stories, and I find that so amazing. And when was this? This wasn't that long ago that you started Dutton Farm.
3: I mean, time has flown by. Gosh, I've learned so much. But we launched in 2010 with about 5 individuals in our program. No budget, no job descriptions, no infrastructure. But we learned really quickly that even though you're in nonprofit, there are business principles that need to be applied if you want to be around for the long haul.
1: Yeah. And so you've been around 15, 16 years, going on 16 years. But you have expanded so dramatically in that time. So getting back to the, I'm surprised by this 80% figure that you threw out. 80% of individuals with developmental disabilities are unemployed. And you talk about your sister, Becca, and how she would make a great employee for someone. And so many people, so many of her friends would make great employees. So talk a little bit about the people that you serve, people like Becca who come to Dutton Farm.
3: Honestly, the best people I've ever met. And if I were to choose who to spend my life with and the kind of friends I want to have and the kind of coworkers I want to spend time with and the kind of mentors I would choose, it's the individuals in our program. And if you look beyond the surface of just some of the conventional measures of success that we look at here in our society and what winning means or what success means or what beauty means, and you spend just a little bit of time with our participants, it totally flips that upside down. And then you go from seeing an individual with a developmental disability and maybe feeling pity to feeling respect and admiration. And then you move into like a kinship where these are my friends, and this is my brothers and sisters, and this is my community. And so individuals like my sister, Becca, bring an appreciation for work, bring a commitment and a level of like how to treat each other. There's very little drama, you know, no gossip, and just a general appreciation for work. And so I try to send the message that hiring individuals with developmental disabilities is not just the moral right thing to do, it's good business, and data shows that. Retention rates are significantly higher among individuals with developmental disabilities than average. And the presenteeism, you know, individuals show up to work, ready to work, excited to work. And if you look at the data, it shows that companies that champion hiring inclusively, specifically individuals with developmental disabilities, outperform their competitors that don't champion these individuals with the bottom line, customer satisfaction, employee experience, every single metric that's important to a business. Because these individuals are excited to work, they want to work, and they have a lot of skill that's often overlooked that can add value to the company.
1: I'm sure what you're saying is music to a lot of employers' ears, because I talk to a lot of employers who talk about the difficulties they have hiring people mm-hmm. that show up for work, ready to work, wanting to work, excited about work. Mm-hmm. So let's talk about that as employers for a second. The people who work with you, the employers, do you work with them, like when you try to place somebody, do you work with them in terms of making sure that the right individual gets into the right job?
3: Yes, it's a pretty robust process. So if you think about like a staffing agency, we provide a lot of those services at no cost to the employer, but our pipeline of talent is individuals with developmental disabilities. So we partner across 14 different industries, over 60 employers, from, you know, food prep to hospitality to health and wellness to daycares, manufacturing. And so we take a job seeker and we really take time to find out, what do you like to do? What are you good at? Let's explore your gifts. And what is your social emotional acuity and stamina and things like that? And then we look at actual real job openings, not a charity job, not a token job, or, you know, a mascot type of job, but where are some real talent shortages and spaces and industries that have a need for talent. And then we approach these businesses and we help kind of facilitate the onboarding, all of the HR paperwork, wraparound services like transportation that's needed to help match the job seeker with the employer in a job that's actually going to add value to this business.
1: What do you, if someone out there is listening, they're an employer,

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1: With a developmental disability who could benefit from your programs, how do they get a hold of you?
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1: And that's duttonfarm.org, D-U-T-T-O-N-F-A-R-M, duttonfarm.org for more information on this. Give me one good success story before we let you go.
2: So we have just recently one of our supported employees, Tim Casa. He works at the Pet Lodge. He was featured in the Community Foundation for Southeast Michigan annual report. And he was searching for employment for years. I want to say something like 7 years and was unsuccessful. He had a transportation barrier. This young man is so hardworking, so encouraging, and so passionate about working with dogs. And I mean, it would be a dream to have this man as a coworker. Yet he searched unfruitfully for many years and ended up reaching out to us for support. We supported him for well over a year in trying to find really the perfect position for him because of transportation barriers, and finally ended up landing at the Pet Lodge. They were very welcoming, very excited to partner with us. And he could not be more fulfilled by using his skills, being fairly compensated for his skills. And he says he loves all of these dogs. He knows them all by name. He puts his heart and soul into his work, says they call him Uncle Timmy. And you can see pictures of him online on our social media, on our Facebook and Instagram accounts, just the smile on his face as he's interacting with these dogs and how happy he is to be gainfully employed in an inclusive setting.
1: And again, these, like you had said earlier, these are not make work jobs or mascot jobs. These are real jobs that need to be filled where you're finding the right person to fill that job. Go to duttonfarm.org if you're interested, either as an employer or maybe you're a family that has a family member with a developmental disability that has been looking for work and has been unsuccessful. Give this a try. Jenny Brown, always a pleasure to talk with you, the CEO of Dutton Farm. Thank you so much, and nothing but the best to you and Dutton Farm.
2: 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Thanks for the time this morning. Take care.
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17: Not all screen time is created equal. And a new study out of Sweden is helping us understand this even better. So researchers followed more than 20,000 people over nearly two decades and determined that passive screen time, like sitting on the couch and watching television, raised someone's risk of dementia. But if they did something active, like reading, puzzles, or interacting with other people, this same group of people saw their risk of dementia drop. Just like you got to put the work in to keep your body in shape as you age, you basically have to do the same thing with your brain. A couple things I have found to help: working to learn something new every day, whatever it might be, challenging yourself in some way every day, and really importantly, staying socially active. Some days that means meeting friends in person. Other days, maybe an email, a text, or a phone call. Just stay engaged. I'm Dr. Sanjay Gupta, helping you live a better life.
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2: Carson Daly back at it this July 4th weekend with a new list of the 30 biggest songs all across North America. Thanks so much for being here. 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The Daily Download Countdown Rewind starts right now. Alex Warren's first of two songs in the top 10 last week will kick things off with Ordinary, which was in 10th place.
3: They say the holy water's watered down, and this town's lost its faith. Our colors will fade.

That is OneRepublic, who's going to be spending the summer touring all across Europe. Need Your Love broke into the top 10 last week. It was up 2 spots, and that was it at number 9. It's Carson Daly. Daily Download Countdown Rewind is in full effect. Alex Warren has a lot going on this summer. He's on tour performing in Detroit this weekend and then heading on to Canada for some shows this week. His upcoming album Wild Child will be out on the 28th of August. And then on October 2nd, he's going to be closing out the concert series at my other job, The Today Show. Here is Fever Dream. It was last week's number 8 song on the Daily Download.

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2: Carson Daly revisiting some of the best summer songs from years past. Today, we're going to go back to 2009 with Miley Cyrus, a perfect song for 4th of July weekend. 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

Miley had one of the biggest summer songs in 2009 with that one right there. 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Perfect for this weekend, and that's why it was our throwback selection at the Daily Download. All right, back into our top 10 from last week. We'll get to this week's top 30 here on a 4th of July weekend coming up in a little bit. But first, it's Carson Daly and Bruno Mars a week ago moved deeper into our top 10. At number 7, here's Risk It All.

dropped dead at number 6. Olivia Rodrigo is going to headline her own all-female artist festival. Back in my day, it was called the Lilith Fair. That is not a thing that they do anymore. This is a one-day similar situation called Daisy Chain Fields Festival. It'll be in Southern California on August 29th. Lots of great female acts currently, like Chapel Roan, and then going back in the day and grabbing some female empowering artists like Karen O of the Yeah Yeah Yeahs and so many more. By the way, Olivia's global tour kicks off a month later in Hartford, Connecticut, and goes through 2027. I'm Carson Daly.

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And that was Bruno Mars' other song in the top 10 last week. I Just Might was at number 4. I'm Carson Daly. Daily Download Countdown Rewind happened before the July weekend. Tame Impala and Jenny got closer to the top last week. 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
2: 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We're going back 16 years for Katy Perry and Firework. 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

0: Katy Perry, and you're listening to my favorite guy in Daisy Dukes with the bikini on top, Carson Daly.
1: Perfect song for right now. I mean, come on. 4th of July weekend, that should be on your playlist. Katy Perry's Firework, our former number one going back to 2010 here on the Daily Download. All right, let's get back to the countdown rewind. We'll wrap up last week's top 10 and then get to this week's top 30. Somber was on Jimmy Fallon performing his new song and talking about his bestie, Taylor Swift. His North American tour kicks off July 22nd in Mexico City. And by the way, one funny thing he said on Fallon was that he's never been to Madison Square Garden to see a concert, and he's playing at Madison Square Garden. So Fallon made the point of like, well, every time for the rest of your life, somebody says, what was the first show you saw at the Garden? You're going to say, it was me. Which I thought was pretty cool. Homewrecker is at number 2.

0: Olivia Dean, So Easy to Fall in Love, remained undefeated for all of May and June. Of course, that's a total of 8 weeks so far. We're going to find out if she can continue that streak into July in about 3 hours from now when we get to the number one song from this past week. Now it is time to unveil the new batch of the 30 biggest songs all across North America on this 4th of July weekend, the big 250 celebration of the U.S. The Daily Download, this week's top 30, starts right now.
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3: Hi there, happy 4th of July weekend. I'm Carson Daly. You supply the burgers, brats, brews, and all bring the party soundtrack with the hottest 30 biggest songs all across North America. Some fun summer throwbacks and a few extras. How does that sound? Okay, don't answer that. This is the Daily Download, this week's top 30, and it starts right now. And we begin with a triple D. That's right, a Daily Download debut for those of you who are new around here. And if the song sounds a little familiar, I played it last week as my pick of the week. Today, the Backstreet Boys land in our top 30 officially. Weird to say that. I've been playing Backstreet Boys since the late 90s. But right now, here's Bottle Up, making its debut at number 30 and kicking off the Daily Download.

right, a couple of boy bands, or, you know, connections to boy bands there. Backstreet Boys got their debut at number 30. And then Niall Horan, formerly of One Direction, also a debut, a triple D, with Tastes So Good making its debut on the show at number 29. Shout out to my buddy Niall, who's going to be performing at the legendary Grand Ole Opry in Nashville on Tuesday. I know that means a lot to him. What you may not know about Niall, if all you know of him is of 1D fame, is just how much he loves the American National Songbook, if you will. He loves country music. He loves, you know, he's Irish, and there's a big connection between Irish folk music and the stuff he grew up on and the great singer-songwriters and songbook collection of America. So doing something like playing the Grand Ole Opry actually means a lot to Niall. I'm psyched for him. All right, you're on the Daily Download, this week's Top 30. I'm your host, Carson Daly, and let's get Taylor Swift. I'm not sure if it's officially Taylor Kelce now or what. We haven't gotten the memo on that. Meanwhile, here is Taylor holding strong at number 28. This is Opalite on the Daily Download.

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2: Benson Boone's got a new song out, and I think it's great. 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His tour is about to kick off. I'll tell you more about that right after we hear The Time of My Life. New Benson Boone is our pick of the week on the Daily Download.

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1: Benson Boone's tour is kicking off on Tuesday in Pittsburgh. He's also going to be performing in Baltimore and Brooklyn this week. That's his new song, The Time of My Life. It's our pick of the week on the Daily Download. 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All right, cool. Where do we leave off? All right, that's number 27. Happy 4th of July weekend. I'm your host, Carson Daly. And after debuting last week at number 30, they're up three spots. Martin Garrix and Ed Sheeran. Here is Repeat It.

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They'll be on July 29th. Very, very happy for that. We've had some really great acts already, but still coming up this summer, we've got Megan Maroney, we've got Shaboozy, we got Cat's Eye, Ray, BB Rexha, Alex Warren, and a whole lot more. I invite you to go to today.com to check out that list. All right, happy 4th of July weekend to you. Happy 250th birthday, America. I am your host, Carson Daly. This is the Daily Download. For King and Country and Taylor Hill now move 4 spots, unfortunately, in the wrong direction. They fall to 25. Here's World on Fire.

0: Can we make a start?
1: That was Mumford with Hozier. Rubber Band Man stayed put from where it was last week at number 26. Mumford & Sons, looking forward to them. They're going to be at the Today Show. We've been doing our big summer concert series.

0: That is Dominic Fike, Baby Doll, at number 24. All right, it's Carson Daly. It's that time of the show where we like to try and predict what songs are coming soon to the Daily Download Top 30 Countdown. Here's what we got for you today.
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0: This was the number one trending song the past 2 weeks on our little mini TT5 countdown, so we moved it over here to our coming soon. Stella Lefty, who's really just having a meteoric run the last couple of months with this particular track. I hope she can back it up with another one and another one and another one after that, because she seems like a great artist. Here's Boston, if you haven't heard it. Catchy as all get up. It's our coming soon song on the Daily Download. On a

0: There you have it. The 24-year-old getting tons of press lately and all sorts of praise and radio play and streaming play for her song Boston off the EP, which is an extended play. So, like, an EP is not a full album, but she has one called Is This Heaven? And that's pretty much all we have from Stella Lefty right now. But trust me, she is probably running around everywhere singing that song Boston and simultaneously trying to get more music out. So we'll keep an eye on her. 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

After a massive 16 spot fall just last weekend, things are a little less dramatic for Harry Styles this week as American Girls stays at number 23. All right, it's Carson Daly. Daily download this week's top 30. Happy 250th birthday to America. Happy 4th of July weekend. So the other biggest drop from last weekend was Sienna Spiro, who fell 13 spots with Die on This Hill. However, today she gets back a little bit of lost ground. Up 5 now to number 22 and the biggest mover of the week. 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
1: The FIFA World Cup Finals getting closer. Madonna's going to be co-headlining the halftime show. If it's not enough to have Madonna, they added both Shakira and BTS. You could have had any one of those closing out the games, and that would be fine. But they've got all three. It's on July 19th. Meanwhile, you heard Madonna and Sabrina Carpenter's Bring Your Love fell five spots this week, however, to number 21. I'm Carson Daly. We're 10 songs down. They're in the past. We got 20 more to go. This is the Daily Download, this week's top 30. Back after this.
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1: Former number one. I'm Carson Daly with the song that was number one on this very weekend, way back in 2010. We're going back 16 years for Katy Perry and Firework. Our former number one today on The Daily Download, a very fitting song on this 4th of July weekend.

0: Katy Perry, and you're listening to my favorite guy in Daisy Dukes with the bikini on top, Carson Daly.
1: Perfect song for right now. I mean, come on. 4th of July weekend, that should be on your playlist. Katy Perry's Firework, our former number one going back to 2010 here on the Daily Download. All right, it's Carson Daly, and let's get into our top 20 now, shall we? The band Camino up two spots. Here is Holly.

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1: Pink Panthers and Zara Larsson move up a couple of spots. They're inside our top 20. That is the remix to Stateside now at number 19. All right, it's Carson Daly, and top 18 are looking good. We've got Ariana Grande, Gracie Abrams' new one. Malcolm Todd will play some Huntrix just because we want to. And we're going to check out our little mini countdown, all the top trending tracks that are out there. It's all coming up next on the Daily Download Top 30 Countdown.
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Gracie Abrams moving into the number 18 spot with Hit the Wall, that new album, Daughter from Hell, which so many people are so excited for, and I get it. What a great artist. What a great launch. What a great continued story. And we're hoping for great numbers on Daughter from Hell. It's going to be out on July 17th. All right. I'm Carson Daly, Daily Download Top 30 Countdown. So we recently hit the one-year anniversary of K-pop Demon Hunters being released on Netflix. Cannot believe it's been a whole year already. And this song is still on the countdown. Golden from Huntrix is actually not only on the countdown, still doing well and moving in the right direction. They're up a spot, too. Here is Golden on the Daily Download.

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0: That was Olivia Dean moving into number 16 with Man I Need. Of course, today it's time for our mini countdown. These are the top trending songs of the week. There's five of them, and we conveniently call it RTT5. Let's see what we got.
1: RTT5. Here's what's trending.
0: Pink Panthers and Zara Larsson are fifth. Benson Boone is fourth.

0: get out of it.
1: That is another great example of how social media can bring a resurgence to an older song. We've seen this happen a lot in the last couple of years. That one's from Malcolm Todd. It came out in 2024, and it's just now starting to hit charts as Earrings is number one here on this chart, our number one trending song on the Daily Downloads TT5. 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All right, that's going to wrap up our mini trending countdown this week, the TT5. Let's get back to the big list. The Daily Download, this week's top 30 on a 4th of July weekend, continues right now. Noah Kahan will kick things off here at the halfway point. The Great Divide, number 15 on the Daily Download.

0: 8 That I Made You Love Me. That moves into number 14 on the Daily Download. Well, I forgot to mention last week, so I'll take a second and say how happy I am to wish my friend Ariana Grande a belated birthday. I don't know how I missed that. She turned 33 on June 26th. I love Ari. She was a voice coach, so we spent some time together, and her mom and her brother and lots of her family members were around, and they were just so normal and sweet, and I've got great affection for Ari, so congratulations to her. I'm Carson Daly. We've got 13 songs to get to on our quest to get to number one. We're going to hear from Taylor, Zara Larsson, Teddy Swims, Alex Warren, and more. Coming up next on the Daily Download Top 30 Countdown. Happy birthday, America. You don't look a day over 200.
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There's Teddy Swims right there. He'll be spending the summer performing overseas, but he'll be back to kick off the Ugly Tour here in North America on September 23rd. He'll do that in St. Louis. That was Mr. Know-It-All, falling two spots to number 13. I'm Carson Daly. The top 30 are moving here on the Daily Download, going by quickly. Zara Larson's going to stay put where she was last week. Here is

0: Alex Warren's Ordinary falls to spot to number 11. It's just outside our top 10 for the first time in forever. I'm Carson Daly. So the best of the week is coming up. I know it's a big 4th of July weekend, but we've got some great music for your barbecue ahead, so don't move. We'll do another one from Alex Warren, plus Taylor Swift, also some One Republic, and the top 10 next on The Daily Download, this week's top 30.
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congrats to Taylor Swift. I'm not sure if it's officially Taylor Kelce now or what. We haven't gotten the memo on that. Meanwhile, I Knew It, I Knew You jumped 13 spots and was the biggest mover last weekend. Today, Taylor makes smaller jump up 3 into the top 10 for the first time. I'm Carson Daly. Daily Download rolls on now with OneRepublic, who's going to be spending the summer touring all across Europe. But over here on the radio in the States, Need Your Love is staying put at number 9.

0: Bucks Warren has a lot going on this summer. He's on tour performing in Detroit this weekend and then heading on to Canada for some shows this week. His upcoming album Wild Child will be out on the 28th of August. And then on October 2nd, he's going to be closing out the concert series at my other job, the Today Show. Fever Dream, number 8 song on the Daily Download. I'm Carson Daly, and there's more on the way as we get closer to number one. We got a couple of songs from Bruno Mars, new Olivia Rodrigo. If you're an Ella fella, you're going to love Ella Langley. Plus, a fitting summer throwback from my buddy Miley Cyrus. Smiley Miley, as I call her. Oh, and your top seven play next on the Daily Download, this week's Top 30. Hang out. Happy 4th of July weekend.
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Carson Daly revisiting some of the best summer songs from years past. Today, we're going to go back to 2009 with Miley Cyrus, a perfect song for 4th of July weekend. Here's Party in the USA, our throwback pick on the Daily Download.

Miley had one of the biggest summer songs in 2009 with that one right there. Party in the USA. Perfect for this weekend, and that's why it was our throwback selection at the Daily Download. All right, I'm Carson Daly. We're counting down to the number one song in North America. Are you ready, friends? It looks like you are. But first, two songs from Bruno Mars. Here's the first of them. Risk It All is at number 7. For just a

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1: In the day and grabbing some female empowering artists like Karen O of the Yeah Yeah Yeahs and so many more. By the way, Olivia's global tour kicks off a month later in Hartford, Connecticut and goes through 2027. I'm Carson Daly. This is the Daily Download Top 30 Countdown. It was a major event, the CMA Fest in Nashville. A couple weeks ago, it aired recently. Everybody had a set, and it seemed like everybody did so well. But man, there was a little bit extra, honestly. Like it was palpable. You could feel it if you were watching when Ella Langley came out, especially when she did the opening notes to this one. Choosing Texas, kicking off our top five on the Daily Download. This week's top 30. Just

And there's the other one from Bruno Mars. In the top 10, that's I Just Might. That stays in fourth place. I'm Carson Daly, and we're about to find out who is in our top three this week. But first, a little something I think you're going to like. A little bit of a treat, a daily download, extra. So let's do that now.

0: I'm Carson Daly. Top three songs are coming up next on the Daily Download. Can anybody dethrone Olivia Dean? She's been number one for all of May and June, but we haven't heard from Tame Impala or Somber. So we'll see how it all shakes out. Coming up next on the Daily Download.
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0: Carson Daly.
1: The 30 biggest hits in the country. Let's go! Welcome back. I'm Carson Daly, and here we are, everybody, on a big 250th birthday for our country. Happy birthday, America. 4th of July weekend, and we're finally at the top three. Tame Impala and Jenny are going to stay in third with the remix of Dracula.

0: Somber was on Jimmy Fallon performing his new song and talking about his bestie, Taylor Swift. His North American tour kicks off July 22nd in Mexico City. And by the way, one funny thing he said on Fallon was that he's never been to Madison Square Garden to see a concert, and he's playing at Madison Square Garden. So Fallon made the point of like, wow, every time for the rest of your life, somebody says, what was the first show you saw at the Garden? You're going to say, it was me, which I thought was pretty cool. And that, of course, was Homewrecker you just heard in the runner-up spot. All right, so no change, as you heard, at 3 or number 2, and it appears that Olivia Dean's chokehold on the number 1 spot will continue from May and June, here now clear into July. But let's make it official.
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0: 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So easy to fall in love is still number 1 on the Daily Download.

0: There is Olivia Dean's dominance continuing right before your little ears. Number one again for a ninth straight week. That was so easy to fall in love. And that'll do it. A wrap on your 4th of July weekend edition of the Daily Download Top 30. Thanks so much for listening. I have been your host, Carson Daly. Big shout out to this radio station. So much appreciation for what you do and for having us on. We appreciate it. I am a radio DJ at heart and have been for most of my career. So I love the radio world and we're so appreciative to be on. Hope you have a great weekend. Be careful. Watch your fingers. Don't light the M80 and try and throw it. You're going to lose all your digits. We'll see you back here next week for another edition of the Daily Download, this week's top 30 in North America. So long.
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1: Hi, it's Gracie Abrams with my new song, Hit the Wall. 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
1: I think the sound and the storytelling on this album, as opposed to previous albums, it differs just in that it's a, you know, reflection of this time in my life, which I have never lived before now, you know. I think feels to me like an evolution, but not like an aggressive, you know, left turn. I feel like the process of making this album was a very connected one for me and for my collaborators. So I think that there's maybe a degree of patience to this record that I don't necessarily feel I hear in the same way in my previous ones.

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1: A better life with Dr. Sanjay Gupta.
2: When you need your body to perform, but some of your muscles are having trouble, other muscles can sometimes help compensate. This is a great thing short term, but long term it can lead to serious and even chronic aches and pains. So if you've got nagging stiffness or irritation somewhere, don't push through it. Try to figure out why it's happening and how you can correct it. Strength and conditioning specialist Dana Santa says, performing exercises at a deliberate tempo makes it easier to notice when the wrong muscles are taking over, and also gives the intended muscles a chance to engage before that compensation kicks in. Dana suggests that starting with primary movement patterns such as squatting, hinging, pushing, pulling, rotating, and core can help make compensation easiest to identify and to address. I'm Dr. Sanjay Gupta, helping you live a better life.
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16: We talk a lot here about ultra-processed foods and the many ways in which they can negatively impact your health. They've been linked to weight gain, obesity, type 2 diabetes, cardiovascular disease, even cancer. And now a new study out of UCSF found that high ultra-processed food intake was associated with something called intramuscular fat, which is exactly what it sounds like. That's fat inside your muscles, which can cause them to become weaker. Now, in this particular study, the researchers noticed more wear and tear and pain in people's knees because of weakened thigh muscles. Cutting back on ultra-processed foods isn't easy. The CDC estimates at least half the calories in our diet come from ultra-processed foods. But if you're looking to eat cleaner, cutting out sugar-sweetened beverages, that may be the best number one thing you can do to try and get started. I'm Dr. Sanjay Gupta, helping you live a better life.
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14: A Better Life with Dr. Sanjay Gupta.
15: I'm feeling lucky to have my college-age kids home with me for a few weeks this summer. And one of the things I know we're going to be talking about, AI. I've started to use it more often at the hospital to get fresh takes on patient problems that I'm trying to solve. And for my girls, well, I know that they are navigating college now with these new powerful tools. Something, frankly, that you and I couldn't have even imagined when we were in school. But while it may be tempting to outsource your studying and your work to these large language models, I beg you not to. And that's because AI chatbots tend to reproduce what researchers call weird viewpoints. That's an acronym: Western, Educated, Industrialized, Rich, and Democratic. Look, AI isn't going away. And admittedly, it can be a really powerful tool. But you don't want it doing your thinking for you. I'm Dr. Sanjay Gupta, helping you live a better life.
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1: 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So Toto, Christopher Cross, and the Romantics are going to be at Pine Knob August 29th. 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

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Hey, it's me, Lisa. I hope you're having a great holiday weekend. And not to rush it, but I got a feeling that Mondays are going to end up being your favorite day of the week. And you're like, yeah, right. Check it out. On Mondays, Blaine and Lauren are going to give you a chance to win a 2026 Cedar Point Gold Pass for two. You know what that is? That means it's an all-access pass to an entire season at Cedar Point. Not one day, an entire season. And the next big festivity at Cedar Point starts July 17th. And it's

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5: A better life with Dr. Sanjay Gupta.
9: We talk a lot here about ultra-processed foods and the many ways in which they can negatively impact your health. They've been linked to weight gain, obesity, type 2 diabetes, cardiovascular disease, even cancer. And now a new study out of UCSF found that high ultra-processed food intake was associated with something called intramuscular fat, which is exactly what it sounds like. That's fat inside your muscles, which can cause them to become weaker. Now, in this particular study, the researchers noticed more wear and tear and pain in people's knees because of weakened thigh muscles. Cutting back on ultra-processed foods isn't easy. The CDC estimates at least half the calories in our diet come from ultra-processed foods. But if you're looking to eat cleaner, cutting out sugar-sweetened beverages, that may be the best number one thing you can do to try and get started. I'm Dr. Sanjay Gupta, helping you live a better life.
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So July is National Ice Cream Month. You already know that, though, right? So Google did a poll about what the favorite flavor ice cream was for each state. You know what Michigan's was? Strawberry. 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

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So, you know, yacht rock radio seems to be all the rage, right? Well, here is a lineup. Toto, Christopher Cross, The Romantics, Pine Knob, August 29th. 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
15: I'm feeling lucky to have my college-age kids home with me for a few weeks this summer. And one of the things I know we're going to be talking about, AI. I've started to use it more often at the hospital to get fresh takes on patient problems that I'm trying to solve. And for my girls, well, I know that they are navigating college now with these new powerful tools, something frankly that you and I couldn't have even imagined when we were in school. But while it may be tempting to outsource your studying and your work to these large language models, I beg you not to. And that's because AI chatbots tend to reproduce what researchers call weird viewpoints. That's an acronym: Western, Educated, Industrialized, Rich, and Democratic. Look, AI isn't going away, and admittedly, it can be a really powerful tool, but you don't want it doing your thinking for you. I'm Dr. Sanjay Gupta, helping you live a better life.
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You going? 96.3 WDVD. It's Alex Warren. They say the

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8: We talk a lot here about ultra-processed foods and the many ways in which they can negatively impact your health. They've been linked to weight gain, obesity, type 2 diabetes, cardiovascular disease, even cancer. And now a new study out of UCSF found that high ultra-processed food intake was associated with something called intramuscular fat, which is exactly what it sounds like. That's fat inside your muscles, which can cause them to become weaker. Now, in this particular study, the researchers noticed more wear and tear and pain in people's knees because of weakened thigh muscles. Cutting back on ultra-processed foods isn't easy. The CDC estimates at least half the calories in our diet come from ultra-processed foods. But if you're looking to eat cleaner, cutting out sugar-sweetened beverages, that may be the best number one thing you can do to try and get started. I'm Dr. Sanjay Gupta, helping you live a better life.
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Did you have a good 4th of July celebration? 96.3 WDVD. I made pork butt for the first time in the crock pot. And it was really easy and really delicious. And I have a lot left over.

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16: As someone who's been married nearly 25 years, I'll tell you, there's a lot of great things about having a spouse. And according to a new study out of the University of Miami Health System, marriage might even be linked to a lower risk of cancer. Why? Well, the researchers said people who are married are less likely to engage in risky behavior. They're more likely to get a nudge to go to regular preventive medicine appointments and screenings. And they have a partner to share the load of family obligations, household chores, and finances. No one is saying you should get married in the pursuit of better health. But if you are single, how can you build a strong support system to maybe get some of these same benefits? Do your own research, find out what's important, and then hold members of your squad accountable and let them hold you accountable as well. That can provide a lot of support. I'm Dr. Sanjay Gupta, helping you live a better life.
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5: A better life with Dr. Sanjay Gupta.
6: I'm feeling lucky to have my college-age kids home with me for a few weeks this summer. And one of the things I know we're going to be talking about, AI. I've started to use it more often at the hospital to get fresh takes on patient problems that I'm trying to solve. And for my girls, well, I know that they are navigating college now with these new powerful tools. Something, frankly, that you and I couldn't have even imagined when we were in school. But while it may be tempting to outsource your studying and your work to these large language models, I beg you not to. And that's because AI chatbots tend to reproduce what researchers call weird viewpoints. That's an acronym: Western, Educated, Industrialized, Rich, and Democratic. Look, AI isn't going away, and admittedly, it can be a really powerful tool, but you don't want it doing your thinking for you. I'm Dr. Sanjay Gupta, helping you live a better life.
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I think Gene Wilder was the best Willy Wonka. Netflix thinks it too. They recreated his voice using AI to promote their new competition series, Wonka's The Golden Ticket, coming in September. I'll watch. It's 96.3. Yeah.

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5: 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Just play the game one way. You hit a ball in the gap, run. Boom, coming in hot.
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17: We talk a lot here about ultra-processed foods and the many ways in which they can negatively impact your health. They've been linked to weight gain, obesity, type 2 diabetes, cardiovascular disease, even cancer. And now a new study out of UCSF found that high ultra-processed food intake was associated with something called intramuscular fat, which is exactly what it sounds like. That's fat inside your muscles, which can cause them to become weaker. Now, in this particular study, the researchers noticed more wear and tear and pain in people's knees because of weakened thigh muscles. Cutting back on ultra-processed foods isn't easy. The CDC estimates at least half the calories in our diet come from ultra-processed foods. But if you're looking to eat cleaner, cutting out sugar-sweetened beverages, that may be the best number one thing you can do to try and get started. I'm Dr. Sanjay Gupta, helping you live a better life.
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5: We talk a lot here about ultra-processed foods and the many ways in which they can negatively impact your health. They've been linked to weight gain, obesity, type 2 diabetes, cardiovascular disease, even cancer. And now a new study out of UCSF found that high ultra-processed food intake was associated with something called intramuscular fat, which is exactly what it sounds like. That's fat inside your muscles, which can cause them to become weaker. Now, in this particular study, the researchers noticed more wear and tear and pain in people's knees because of weakened thigh muscles. Cutting back on ultra-processed foods isn't easy. The CDC estimates at least half the calories in our diet come from ultra-processed foods. But if you're looking to eat cleaner, cutting out sugar-sweetened beverages, that may be the best number one thing you can do to try and get started. I'm Dr. Sanjay Gupta, helping you live a better life.
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5: You know, it's funny, when I think back to what the typical American dinner looked like when you and I were kids, there's usually some kind of meat featured at the center of the plate. Vegetables are there, but often thought of as a side dish.
3: More and more, though, we are coming to realize that a plant-based diet, with little or no meat even, is going to be a healthier way to eat for just about everyone. New study out of the University of Hawaii Cancer Center found that eating a high-quality plant-rich diet that includes whole grains, vegetables, and fruits may prevent cognitive impairment even when people start that diet in their late 50s and 60s. Yeah, it's important to make sure you're getting enough protein, fats, complex carbohydrates. Just because you cut out or even cut back on meat, though, is not a license to eat whatever you want. Focus on eating whole, real foods. I'm Dr. Sanjay Gupta, helping you live a better life.
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Rodrigo has a song with Robert Smith of The Cure on her latest album, and it's one of my favorite songs on the album. 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
15: A better life with Dr. Sanjay Gupta.
16: As someone who's been married nearly 25 years, I'll tell you, there's a lot of great things about having a spouse. And according to a new study out of the University of Miami Health System, marriage might even be linked to a lower risk of cancer. Why? Well, the researchers said people who are married are less likely to engage in risky behavior. They're more likely to get a nudge to go to regular preventive medicine appointments and screenings. And they have a partner to share the load of family obligations, household chores, and finances. No one is saying you should get married in the pursuit of better health. But if you are single, how can you build a strong support system to maybe get some of these same benefits? Do your own research, find out what's important, and then hold members of your squad accountable and let them hold you accountable as well. That can provide a lot of support. I'm Dr. Sanjay Gupta, helping you live a better life.
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